0: Hit me with your best shot, Pat Benatar and Steve Gorman Rock. Steve, do you think Pat Benatar gets enough credit as a rock icon?
1: No, not even close. She's one of the great rock singers of all time. Not one of the great female rock singers of all time. Just straight up one of the great rock singers there ever was. I mean, she's in the Rock and Roll Hall of Fame. She still tours every year and still sells thousands and thousands of tickets. But I would say, to answer your question, there's no such thing as too much credit to give to Pat Benatar. She is an absolute trailblazer and an icon. And I, for one, have always been a card-carrying fan.
0: Absolutely. I agree 100%. Thank you for putting it out there in so plain English, Steve. That's what I needed to hear.
1: You throw a softball over the plate, April, I'm going to hit it real far.

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1: Steve Gorman Sports. The Minnesota Vikings traded J.J. McCarthy to the New York Giants. J.J. McCarthy, the number 10 pick in the draft in 2024, coming off of a national championship at Michigan, a kid who had lost twice since high school as a starter. His time in Minnesota, not the stuff of dreams. First year, injured, sat on the bench. Second year, last year, started, was as inconsistent as any quarterback you might ever see. This year, traded now, after being named the third string quarterback to the New York Giants, who have a whole host of quarterback issues of

0: their own. J.J. McCarthy might not have turned out the way Vikings fans hoped he would, but make no mistake, his career's not over. He's 23 years old. That's all. 23. He had a baby a year ago. So his first season as a starter was spent with a brand new baby in the house and trying to run an NFL franchise with a very complicated offense. It's hard to imagine any 23-year-old to survive several injuries, a brand new baby, and a complicated offense like Minnesota runs. A little too much too soon was expected of him. I'm not guaranteeing he's going to be an all-time great, but a career in the league, a 10-year career at the very worst as a backup, I'd bet the house on that. Good luck, JJ. 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
8: Yeah, whatever. Steve's a rock star. He's played with Aerosmith, AC/DC, Metallica, blah, blah, blah, boring. But have you heard his impression of Steven Tyler?
9: You want to get out there and give it to him tonight, baby? Come on!
8: Now that's the guts right there. This is Steve Gorman Rocks.

Def Leppard from Hysteria with Animal, 1987's Magnum Opus, the biggest album of their career. The Eagles had to follow up Hotel California with what? How do you follow something like that? Well, you write a bunch of good songs and record them and stick it out and see what happens. Here's the title track to the follow-up, The Long Run.

The Eagles, the long run on Steve Gorman Rocks. As I mentioned, they had to follow Hotel California with something, and something turned out to be a bit of a disappointment in real time. People thought that they had overthought it. The long run didn't have the immediacy, the visceral impact of Hotel California. I think the Eagles understood that there's nothing they could do that would please everybody who was expecting Hotel California Part 2. It's impossible to follow up an album like Hotel California. Certain things just capture the zeitgeist. It becomes a cultural touch point. When that happens, you can't plan it. All you can hope to do is survive it. The Red Hot Chili Peppers experienced that in 1991. They released Blood, Sugar, Sex, Magic. And suddenly, the Red Hot Chili Peppers found themselves on a rocket ride from a good band with a good following, kind of a cult sensation, to one of the biggest bands on the planet. They have successfully maintained that position for 35 years now. Here's Under the Bridge.

Things Not to Do, brought to you by Steve Gorman Rocks. Don't get a tattoo while you're wasted. Don't spoil the end of the movie. Don't wait 3 days after a good date to call. And for the love of God, don't change the station. Seriously, Steve has issues being alone. And Steve Gorman Rocks is on.

0: Mystery on Steve Gorman Rocks. Here's your host, Steve Gorman.
1: It's September 30th, April. Let's look back with a quick history lesson.
2: Oh, yeah. Let's do this.
1: On this day in 2016, a Philadelphia fifth grader named Michael Fennerty went to school, gave his teacher a note explaining why he had to skip class. The note was signed by Bruce Springsteen. This kid went to see Bruce Springsteen at a bookstore. He was doing a signing session, and Michael Fennerty, fifth grader, went with his parents and asked Bruce, "Can you sign a note to my teacher explaining why I missed class today?" Finally, on this day in 1974, a big fight broke out at a concert featuring Lynyrd Skynyrd and Blue Oyster Cult. The police were called because it was such an ugly scene. It wasn't fans. No, it was members of each band's road crew fighting each other. The Skynyrd Roadies and the Blue Oyster Cult Roadies had a Donnybrook so severe the police had to come break it up.
2: Dang. You know what? I'm on Team Skynyrd. I feel like their roadies would kind of throw down a little nasty.
1: I would take Skynyrd's road crew against any artist road crew ever.
2: So good.
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24: 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This is Steve Gorman Rocks.

Guns N' Roses with Don't Cry on Steve Gorman Rocks. I saw Guns N' Roses this summer. First time I'd seen them in over 30 years. It was a great show. The band has continued to bewilder not just me, but an awful lot of people who thought there's no way they're going to be able to stay together. Axl, Slash, and Duff, when they reunited in 2016, it didn't seem possible that that was going to be anything more than a one- or two-time trick. They'll go out, play around the world a few times, and then they'll break up again, or they'll separate with a handshake this time. But 10 years of nonstop touring, minus the COVID years, I don't think anybody would have predicted that. I don't think anybody would have believed it if someone had predicted it. It's great to know that they are still able to go out and do the thing they do so well. Guns N' Roses may have exploded in the mid-90s, but they are the very rare band who is able to reconnect and put the pieces back together after 20 years apart and then reclaim the crown they'd given up.

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0: Pink Floyd, Another Brick in the Wall, Part 2 on Steve Gorman Rocks. April, I was, 14 when The Wall was released, and just the idea that something as big as Pink Floyd, a band, an icon like that, was singing, "We don't need no education. Hey, teacher, right? Leave those kids alone." You cannot imagine how much that was like every kid in the world's immediate theme song. It was hilarious. And, you know, it's funny because I look back, my school years, my grade school, middle school, high school, for the most part, really drama-free. None of it would have made sense in a John Hughes movie, for example. And yet there I was, teacher, leave those kids alone. I had a great, easygoing time. I didn't get bullied very much. Everybody was kind of cool.
1: But I feel like your home life, because you had like six or seven brothers, right? Like growing up around you. So your home life was probably insane, chaotic, just fighting and battles all day long. So when you got to school, that was like a recess for you to get out of that craziness.
0: You know, that's actually very true. I mean, I did kind of have the experience where if I could survive my home, the world was not scary. You know what I mean? Like, five older brothers are just going to knock you around left and right, figuratively and literally. So, yeah, there's definitely a lot to be said for having five older brothers in terms of how you're going to handle the real world. Because like I said, everyone's like, "God, why would you quit school and try to make it in a band?" I was like, "Have you seen my brothers? Whatever, piece of cake."

0: Kurt Cobain, his view of the world, his view of people, his view of himself than anything else. Kurt was not a groupthink type of dude. He wasn't into gangs or cliques or fraternities. You know, he was an individualist, and his worldview was one of, hey, man, you have to accept everybody. The freaks, the geeks, the jocks, the nerds. In high school, he wouldn't have been exactly Ferris Bueller, the most popular kid in school, but he would have had friends from all those groups. He was someone who thought, man, the world's hard enough without us tearing each other apart and separating based on surface-level differences. Come As You Are, that really is, to me, the ultimate Nirvana song.
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Nirvana, Come As You Are on Steve Gorman Rocks. Not the biggest song from Nevermind. I think that would still be Smells Like Teen Spirit. But Come As You Are, to me, it's kind of the official Nirvana song. I think it says more about...

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7: Have you heard the one about the time Steve was in the airport with Metallica and Lars was very hungover and grumpy and Steve just had to add fuel to the fire by, well, I'll let him tell you.
8: I put Lars over my shoulder and spun him around trying to make him throw up. 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
7: Yeah, if you're hungover, stay away from Steve Gorman. This is

0: Foreigner, Cold as Ice, from the self-titled debut album from 1977 on Steve Gorman Rocks. George Thorogood, Once and Forever, the biggest star to ever come out of Delaware. I'm sure someone right now can remind me who I'm not thinking of. But when I think Thorogood, I think Delaware and vice versa. Here's one bourbon, one scotch, one beer.
1: I want to tell you a story about the house went blue. I come home one Friday, had to tell the landlady I done lost my job. She said, that don't confront me, long as I get my money next Friday. Now next Friday I come, I didn't get the rent, and out the door I went. So I goes to the landlady, I said, you let me slide, I have the rent for it tomorrow, the next day I don't know.

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I come home one particular evening. The landlady said, you got the rent money yet? I said, no. Can't find no job. Therefore, I ain't got no money to pay the rent. She said, I don't believe you try to find no job. Said, I seen you today. You were standing on a corner, leaning up against a post. I said, but I'm tired. I've been walking all day. She said, that don't confront me. Long as I get my money next Friday. Now next Friday I come out and have a rent. And out the door I went. So I go down the street, down to my good friend's house. I said, look, man, I'm outdoors, you know. Can I stay with you maybe a couple days? He said, oh, let me go and ask my wife. He come out of the house. I could see his face. I know there was no. He said, I don't know, man. She kind of funny, you know. I said, I know. Everybody funny. Now you funny, too.

said, oh yeah. And then she was so nice.

Down the streets I go. She hollering about the front rent. She'll be lucky to get in the back rent. She ain't gonna get none of it. So I stop in the local bar, you know, people. I go to the bar. I rent my coat. I call a bartender. So

George Thorogood on Steve Gorman Rocks. My man has been doing it the way he does it for 50-plus years. You know exactly what you're going to get when you go see George Thorogood. The band, yes, definitely not a one-trick pony. Their prog rock 70s gave way to a much more song single-oriented 1980s. That whole comeback began unexpectedly with 1983's 90125 album, a single unlike anything the band had ever recorded before. It was definitely a new day. It was chapter 2.0 of the band Yes when they released Owner of a Lonely Heart.

0: got a problem. Steve's got an answer. It might not be the right answer. I mean, he's a rock star, not a therapist. It's time for Questionable Wisdom on Steve Gorman Rocks. Here's April Rose with tonight's question.
1: Listening on Z100 in Missoula, we have Chad who needs some advice. Now, okay. Chad says his wife has taken up the unnatural trend and no longer wears deodorant, shaves, or, okay, this is the worst part, or uses toothpaste. Chad says he's grossed out by his own wife and he doesn't know what to do, Steve. And I don't know why he's asking you, because, well, let's see what you have to say.
2: There's a website. It's Travelocity.com.
1: Uh-huh.
2: And you can go there and you can book a flight to anywhere in the world and get on a plane and never come back. Think about it like this, Chad. If you did leave your wife, would she then immediately, knowing that she needs a new husband, clean up again? Would she go, oh, hang on, I got to get back in the market. No one wants a little bear for a partner, you know, who smells
1: right?
2: like my own woodland funk. I think that would be an interesting test. Like, what's she going to do if you say you're out of
1: right.
2: there? And if she does get cleaned up, then you know that it was you she was trying to get rid of.
1: Ooh, is this reverse psychology? She's trying to get rid of you. I think you're onto something there, Steve.
2: Yeah, I think maybe that's it. You just sit down one night, you light a candle first, give it time to fill the room with a beautiful scent, ask her to come in and say, if you just want me to go, just tell me. You don't have to stink me out of my own house and home.
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Ozzy Osbourne with Crazy Train from the Blizzard of Oz album, 1982. Ozzy was a guy who seemed to have about 9 different lives. I mean, how many times in his career did the general music press and people in the world just kind of leave him for dead? Oh, that's it. He's run aground again. But he just kept coming back. He just kept coming back. One thing Ozzy Osbourne always had was the love and support of other musicians, and he always had great musicians in his bands. Now, the Ozzy Osbourne band, it's not a band the way Black Sabbath was. It's not equal partners. Everybody knew Ozzy was the boss. But he always had a great ability to find young, talented, hungry, fantastic musicians. They were lining up to play with them. So it's not like he didn't have a good pool to choose from. But Ozzy seemed to always get the right guys at the right time. The list of Ozzy's musicians, you can put that next to any artist in their backup bands, and you might just find yourself thinking Ozzy had the best bands ever backing him up.

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1: My wife and I were playing that Cards Against Humanity game, and apparently my answer kind of crossed the line, I guess, and she's not talking to me. 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Any advice?
0: Be like Steve. He doesn't play games. 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

0: Journey Lights on Steve Gorman Rock. Steve, we got The Boss next. Have you ever had a nickname as cool as The Boss?
1: Yeah, my nickname as a child was Beaver.
0: What? Why was it Beaver? Should I ask? Do I want to know?
1: I had five older brothers. There's no telling. Okay. It just happened once and it stuck.
0: Like, was it before braces? You had buck teeth or something?
1: No, not really. And it wasn't even just a family thing. Like, It was everybody that knew me. Until I went to college, I was just Beaver. My teachers in school called me Beaver.
0: What? For no reason whatsoever. That's fantastic.
1: It was just what everyone called me. What's up, Beaver?
0: I mean, we could change the rest of the show tonight to the Beaver Show instead of Steve Gorman Rocks. Beavers Rock. How about that?
1: I'm totally cool with it. It's just like slipping on a pair of comfortable old shoes for me. Here's The Boss, nowhere near as cool as the Beaver, born in the USA.

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2: Steve Gorman Sports. The Minnesota Vikings traded J.J. McCarthy to the New York Giants. J.J. McCarthy, the number 10 pick in the draft in 2024, coming off of a national championship at Michigan, a kid who had lost twice since high school as a starter. His time in Minnesota, not the stuff of dreams. First year, injured, sat on the bench. Second year, last year, started, was as inconsistent as any quarterback you might ever see. This year, traded now, after being named the third string quarterback to the New York Giants, who have a whole host of quarterback issues of their own. J.J. McCarthy might not have turned out the way Vikings fans hoped he would, but make no mistake, his career's not over. He's 23 years old. That's all. 23. He had a baby a year ago. So his first season as a starter was spent with a brand new baby in the house and trying to run an NFL franchise with a very complicated offense. It's hard to imagine any 23-year-old to survive several injuries, a brand new baby, and a complicated offense like Minnesota runs. A little too much too soon was expected of him. I'm not guaranteeing he's going to be an all-time great, but a career in the league, a 10-year career at the very worst as a backup, I'd bet the house on that. Good luck, JJ. 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

Stone Temple Pilots' Interstate Love Song on Steve Gorman Rocks. Classic Rock Rewind coming up here in just a few minutes. April Rose with a great story about Lynyrd Skynyrd and Blue Oyster Cult. Interesting. We'll hear that after this from Styx.

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1: On this day back in 1974, police had to be called to a Lynyrd Skynyrd and Blue Oyster Cult concert in Louisville, Kentucky because of a fight. It wasn't a couple of unruly concert goers. The fight was between two of the band's roadies. Yeah, the sound engineer for Lynyrd Skynyrd claimed their sound had been deliberately turned off during their set by Blue Oyster Cult's sound engineer, and he sure didn't take kindly to the deliberate prank. Now, what really happened is Skynyrd frontman Ronnie Van Zant was drunkenly flailing his microphone around, hit it on something, and it broke. Cue a full-on brawl backstage that had to be broken up by authorities. Well, the two crews, they buried the hatchet after the dust settled, and Ronnie made sure never to swing his microphone around ever again. That's your Classic Rock Rewinds. I'm April Rose, and this is Steve Gorman Rocks.

0: Mr. Breeze.
1: Lynyrd Skynyrd, Call Me the Breeze on Steve Gorman Rocks. No shortage of breezes in the state of Florida, where Skynyrd hails from. The Farmer's Almanac has put out a list of the 10 worst weather states in the U.S., ranking it by tornadoes, hurricanes, and hail. Florida is number two on that list. Florida holds the national record for hurricane landfalls since 1851, over 120. Ouch. Kansas is on the list. 96 tornadoes a year. That just sends a chill up my spine to think about one tornado. Illinois, not too far behind. $128 billion disasters just since 1980. But number one on the list, sorry to say, Texas. Texas, 155 tornadoes a year. Hailstorms, flash flooding, droughts, and wildfires. Everything's bigger in Texas, even bad weather. Whoo, baby. Sorry, Texas. I mean, you're not paying state income tax, and you do have great tacos. I guess the price you pay is the worst weather in America.
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1: Pink Floyd with Mother on Steve Gorman Rocks. Roger Waters had a fraught relationship with his mom, as do plenty of people, sadly. Not too many people are able to write songs the way Roger Waters always was. But, you know, he understood his mom had a tough situation. Single mom, post-World War II, raising a boy. You know, an impossible job. All you can do is your best and hope everything turns out okay. I'd like to think Roger Waters' mom knows, wherever she is, that he turned

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A Florida mom was arrested this week because she went on a three-day cruise, leaving her four children alone. Oh, my goodness. She said she was going to take a three-day cruise just to get away, get a little time to herself. She was going to drop the kids off at their great-grandmother's house, but she didn't. She just left them in her apartment. Four kids, by the way, the youngest was 2 months old. Ouch. That's not the exact kind of mom you want to write a song about. If you're going to write a song about a mom like that, it's not going to be a love song, suffice to say.

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AC/DC with Have a Drink on Me from Back in Black, kicking off the final hour of the night, the final hour of the month of September. Whoo, baby. October. Here we come. Rocky Mountain Way, Joe Walsh. Here you come.

0: 3 on Steve Gorman Rocks. Here's your host, Steve Gorman.
1: It's September 30th, April. Let's look back with a quick history lesson.
2: Oh, yeah. Let's do this.
1: On this day in 2016, a Philadelphia fifth grader named Michael Fennerty went to school, gave his teacher a note explaining why he had to skip class. The note was signed by Bruce Springsteen. This kid went to see Bruce Springsteen at a bookstore. He was doing a signing session, and Michael Fennerty, fifth grader, went with his parents and asked Bruce, can you sign a note to my teacher explaining I missed class today? Finally, on this day in 1974, a big fight broke out at a concert featuring Lynyrd Skynyrd and Blue Oyster Cult. The police were called because it was such an ugly scene. It wasn't fans. No, it was members of each band's road crew fighting each other. The Skynyrd roadies and the Blue Oyster Cult roadies had a Donnybrook so severe the police had to come break it up.
2: Dang. You know what? I'm on Team Skynyrd. I feel like their roadies would kind of throw down a little nasty.
1: I would take Skynyrd's road crew against any artist road crew ever.
2: So good.
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Pearl Jam with Black on Steve Gorman Rocks. As haunting a song as there's been in the last 35, 36 years of rock music, in my opinion. Pearl Jam from Seattle, Washington, just like this band, Alice in Chains. Here's Man in the Box.

Alice in Chains, Man in the Box on Steve Gorman Rocks. The bands of the 90s that hit, Stone Temple Pilots, my former band, the Black Crowes, all the grunge bands from Seattle, even a band like Hootie and the Blowfish, all of these bands grew up listening to and loving Aerosmith. I mean, if you were a kid in the 70s, you were into Aerosmith. There's just no getting around it. I saw the band R.E.M. cover an Aerosmith song before. You know, you don't think of them in the same breath too often. But no, I mean, go see R.E.M. in the mid-80s, and they would bust out Toys in the Attic sometimes, and you'd think, wow, that's awesome. Aerosmith, similarly, all grew up Led Zeppelin fans. Just made perfect sense. Famously, the first time the members of Led Zeppelin ever got together for a jam session, the first song they jammed on was Train Kept a Rollin'. So it shouldn't be a surprise that on Aerosmith's second album, Get Your Wings, they rolled tape for their version of Train Kept a Rollin'.

0: got a problem. Steve's got an answer. It might not be the right answer. I mean, he's a rock star, not a therapist. It's time for Questionable Wisdom on Steve Gorman Rocks. Here's April Rose with tonight's question.
1: Listening on Z100 in Missoula, we have Chad who needs some advice. Now, okay. Chad says his wife has taken up the unnatural trend and no longer wears deodorant, shaves, or... Okay, this is the worst part. Or uses toothpaste. Chad says he's grossed out by his own wife and he doesn't know what to do, Steve. And I don't know why he's asking you, because, well, let's see what you have to say.
2: There's a website. It's Travelocity.com.
1: Uh-huh.
2: And you can go there and you can book a flight to anywhere in the world and get on a plane and never come back. Think about it like this, Chad. If you did leave your wife, would she then immediately, knowing that she needs a new husband, clean up again? Would she go, oh,
1: ooh,
2: hang on, I got to get back in the market. No one wants a little bear for a partner, you know, who smells
1: right?
2: like my own woodland funk. I think that would be an interesting test. Like, what's she going to do if you say you're out of
1: right.
2: there? And if she does get cleaned up, then you know that it was you she was trying to get rid of.
1: Ooh, is this reverse psychology? She's trying to get rid of you. I think you're onto something there, Steve.
2: Yeah, I think maybe that's it. You just sit down one night, you light a candle first, give it time
1: okay.
2: to fill the room with a beautiful scent, ask her to come in and say, if you just want me to go, just tell me. You don't have to stink me out of my own house and home.
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0: Blue Oyster Cult, do not fear the Reaper. Good advice for all of us, April Rose. Don't fear the Reaper. Just live your life. Keep on going. Look forward. Don't worry about it.
1: Why do they have to make the Reaper look so scary, though? Like, why can't the Reaper be someone, like, fun and cute and, like, someone you want to hang out with?
0: Well, I mean, it'd be easier, I guess, to face, you know, the final countdown if some little, like, Goldilocks was coming down the lane, you know, or...
1: that's actually a little more terrifying after watching, like, Annabelle and all those movies about little dolls that, like, possess human spirits and stuff like that. So, this is... The Reaper's fine the way he is.
0: I think the Reaper should look like an old-fashioned milkman. The guy that would bring the milk to your house in, like, the 50s and 60s. Milkman would never hurt anybody.
1: No.
0: He's just bringing you fresh dairy. Yeah. Don't fear the milkman. That's what that song should have been called.
1: Yes, Steve, you're absolutely right.
0: Unless, of course, you're lactose intolerant, and then absolutely run in fear when you see the milkman coming. But otherwise... Don't fear the milkman. We're back tomorrow night with Steve Gorman Rocks. Less milk content, more rock. Talk to you then.
1: See you then.

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We're proud to live here too.

Ozzy, Jakey Lee on the guitar on that album. Yeah, it's a good one, Shot in the Dark. I am Chaz Mixon. Welcome aboard. Doobie Brothers are coming right up. Also, Neil Young, too. Here's Heart.

0: Doobie Brothers right there, and I am Chaz Mixon as we enter into Thursday and the very first day of October, and it would happen to be Pumpkin Spice Day. Oh, my God, don't tell my wife. Celebration of cinnamon, ginger, cloves, allspice, and nutmeg. Basically what you would smell if you walked into a Starbucks or light a candle from Bath and Body Works. Thank you very much. Crank up the Eagles next. Hang on.
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0: Ah, a couple of nice long ones back to back. The Doors and Light My Fire, and of course that iconic Eagles tune too, Hotel California, as we keep the music flowing all night long. I am Chaz Mixon. Stevie Ray Vaughan is next.
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0: Oh, we always hot-blooded around here. There's Foreigner, and I am Chaz Mixon. Let's get right back into it. And another set, we'll fire that up with Van Halen next.
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George Thoroughly Thorogood and the Delaware Destroyers with Chaz Mix and Tom Petty in a few. And Aldo Nova is coming right up. Here's Stones.

0: Tough Eddie right there and Running Down a Dream on Full Moon Fever with Chaz Mixon on the first day of October. October, you know, is National Breast Cancer Awareness Month. You'll see all the pink come out very, very soon. LGBTQ History Month. It's also National Down Syndrome Awareness Month. National Dental Hygiene Month. Yeah, get those teeth cleaned. National Cybersecurity Awareness Month and National Popcorn Poppin' Month, right? And for some of us, especially us around here, it's Rocktober. We do like rockin', that's for sure. Pink Floyd on the way next.
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0: Jackson Brown right there and Chaz Mixon right here, hanging out with you all night long. Got a good one from Bowie to begin things next.
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Supertramp, as we roll right along through this one. The Greg Allman Band on the way in a few, and one from Fleetwood Mac, too. Here's Jimi Hendrix.

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0: There goes Fleetwood Mac and some Hendrix back there, too. Hendrix was buried at the Greenwood Cemetery in Renton, Washington on this day in 1970. Nearly 2 weeks after his death, September 18th, Hendrix mourners included Miles Davis, Eric Burdon, John Hammond, Johnny Winter, and members of Derek and the Dominoes. Got some Aerosmith up next.
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0: There are always those songs. 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

There's some good Rush right there. If you choose not to decide, you still have made a choice. Great line from Free Will and the Permanent Waves album. I am Chaz Mixon. Sticks coming right up. Pat Benatar's next. 93.5 FB.

0: Sticks off that Pieces of Eight album, and I am Chaz Mixon. Let's load up another set and fire up some Skinner next.
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The Pyromania album right there, Def Leppard with Chaz Mixon. I've got a really tasty treat from Led Zeppelin coming up in a couple of minutes. Hang on for that. Here's Sammy Hagar.

0: Oh, greatness right there, Led Zeppelin, and I am Chaz Mixon. This is the ninth remembrance of the Las Vegas mass shooting that happened. Gunman opened fire on the Route 91 Harvest Festival from his hotel room on the Vegas Strip. 58 people were killed, more than 500 more were wounded in what became America's deadliest mass shooting. The 54-year-old gunman died without saying why he did it. Of course, he took the easy way out, didn't he? The cars on the way next.
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0: There goes Journey, and I am Chaz Mixon, Mr. John Mellencamp here in just a few, and we'll do one from The Wall by request, Pink Floyd, coming up.
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0: There goes that little ditty from Pink Floyd, Young Lust, off the wall. Very nice. And I am Chaz Mixon. Thanks to Jeff for that one. It's Radio Chaz on Facebook. If you need anything, let me hear from you, all right? Queen is next.
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0: To who are you? And I am Chaz Mixon. That's who I am. 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Thanks for hanging with me. 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

0: It goes Bad Company. Yeah, Jill, you know my favorite Bad Company song. She requested that one, so there you go. I love that one. And I'm Chaz Mixon. You stay right there. Aerosmith and Tom Petty and the Heartbreakers are coming up.
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0: Aerosmith doing a crying with Chaz Mixon. One more hour's worth here as we get you into your Thursday. 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

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We're proud to live here too.

always good rocking from that man, Stevie Ray Vaughan, right there. And I am Chaz Mixon. Elton John in a couple of minutes. One from Goodbye Yellow Brick Road. And the Beatles are on the way, too. Here's Fleetwood Mac.

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0: Mr. Elton John for you, and I am Chaz Mixon. This day in 1977, Elton became the first musician to be honored in New York City's Madison Square Hall of Fame. Yeah, quite the honor. Rush on the way in a couple minutes. Steely Dan would be next.
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0: The always mighty Led Zeppelin for you with Chaz Mixon. We have the mighty Cleveland Browns hosting the Pittsburgh Steelers tonight. AFC North battle. All four teams are 2-1. So this is really for, I guess, supremacy at this point in the season in the division. And you know what? I'm going to go with the hometown Browns tonight. The picks I made last week were really dreadful. Didn't do so well. But, and this is probably a bad pick, too. Pittsburgh is definitely highly favored in this game, like 80%. But I'm going to go with the, Browns at home just for fun. What the heck? Brian Adams is next.
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Welcome to the Walk of Life, Dire Straits, on our Thursday, the 1st of October. Are you ready for it? Because it's here. How you doing? I'm Mark Stevens. Rolling Stones on the way for us in just a couple of minutes. Pink Floyd coming up, too. What do you say we do some Sabbath?

0: That's Hart. It's Magic Man. Get ready to see something new at the airports. It's the TSA. 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

0: That's Pink Floyd, and welcome to The Machine. Well, it looks like a TV show that was on not too long ago could be having a reunion. Find out which one here in just a couple of minutes. Also, the police coming up next.
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0: So are you a fan of the TV show Two and a Half Men? Maybe you still watch it in reruns. Well, it looks like there's a reunion on the way, and yes, it's going to include Charlie Sheen. Not a lot of details other than Charlie has patched things up with Chuck Lorre. John Cryer, who played his brother Alan, says he's up for it. Angus T. Jones, who played Jake, has gotten out of show business. They say it could happen soon. That's all they say, soon. I'm guessing that Ashton Kutcher not going to be in it.
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It's Motley Crue with Girls, Girls, Girls. It's Thursday. It's the 1st of October. I'm Mark Stevens. Coming up, we're going to take a look at your resume and see how many things you're lying about. Skinnered now. It's that smell.

0: There are always those songs. 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

0: How's your resume look? Is it up to date? Better yet, is it true? 70% of people have admitted that they have lied on a resume. Things they lie about include their responsibilities, their job titles, the length that they were at a job or a position, the name of the company that they worked for, you know, like Vandalay Industries, skills that they don't have, awards they got, and the volunteering that they did. By the way, most employers know that you're lying.
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0: That's The Doors and Touch Me, and ZZ Top right before that with Tush. Those two to go together, Touch Me, Tush, and Tesla with Little Susie. All right, Aerosmith on the way. Rush coming up, too.
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0: That's Rush with Limelight. Hope you're having a great Thursday morning. Def Leppard on the way next with their song that's not about madness or romance, but about finding spiritual enlightenment.
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0: Sammy Hagar, Can't Drive 55, the Cowboys song from Thin Lizzy right before that. Coming up, Donnie Iris, who is 82 and is still performing with his band Donnie Iris and the Cruisers, and the Allman Brothers' first and biggest hit. Happened 1973 when it went all the way to number two.
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0: Ozzy and Flying High Again. Allman Brothers, 1973 for Ramblin' Man and Jumpin' Jack Flash from the Rolling Stones. All right, Anna Nancy, that's Hart. They're on the way. Boston coming up for us, too.
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1: It's straight on. Hey, if you flipped a coin, all right, and someone said that you'd have a 50-50 chance of winning, you would think you were right, right? 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All depends on what is facing up when you flip that coin. 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They did a study of more than 350,000 flips. Who counted all of those? See, that's a job I want. So if you want heads, have the heads of the coin on top when you flip it. And good luck.
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We're proud to live here too.

That's Pink Floyd. Hope you're having a great day. I'm Mark Stevens. It is October, and are you going to be doing Sober October? More on that in just a few minutes. Here's The Who.

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0: So are you going to be doing the Sober October? It started in the UK in 2014 as a supporter for cancer. You stay away from alcohol for the entire month of October, which I know can be really tough, especially if you're going to any Halloween parties. Now, this includes all beer, wine, and spirits. About 10% of Americans say they're going to do it, but that number is going down. 5 years ago, 20% were doing it. If you're doing it, hang in there. You can do it. Coming up, some tips on how to succeed.
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0: Bye-bye love from the Cars. Also, that time of the season, it's fall. Yeah, the Zombies and Tom Petty, and I won't back down. All right, some tips on how to get through Sober October. I've got that on the way. Plus, yes, get the cowbell ready. Blue Oyster Cult is on the way.
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0: It's the first of Sober October. And if you're doing it, here's a few tips that might make it easier. You can tailor it to fit you, meaning that instead of suffering all month, maybe you just have one or two on the weekends or at a party. Remember the old phrase, out of sight, out of mind, which means if you've got a fully stocked bar, you should box it all up and put it in a closet for a month. Keep a journal of how you're feeling. After a few days, you may find out you're actually feeling better without all the booze. And that could keep going. Change up your routine. If you normally come home from work and you have a drink, they say instead, go for a walk. All of these are just great ideas.
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Rocktober has begun. Good morning. How you doing? I'm Dave, checking in on a brand new month, our favorite month here, because we get to rock, which we do 12 months out of the year. You know that. Got the Scorpions coming up in a few minutes. Here's ZZ Top.

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0: Scorpions, who are done for the year. 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I have no idea what that means, but I have a feeling the cancellations have to do with the ongoing health issues in the band. Got the police coming up.
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0: Steve Miller and the Police before that. I saw an interview with Police drummer Stuart Copeland recently, and he said he did something that Neil Peart never did, that John Bonham never did, that Ringo Starr never did, and that is give his autograph to legendary drummer Buddy Rich. Buddy Rich was Stuart Copeland's idol growing up, and he met him backstage at the Grammys one year at the height of the Police's popularity, and Buddy Rich asked him for his autograph. Turned out to be for Buddy Rich's daughter, but Stuart Copeland still says it was a mind-blowing experience to give his autograph to his hero.
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0: Dio and Van Halen before that. Got the Rolling Stones and the Beatles. 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
1: Iowa State head football coach Jimmy Rogers is a fan of Rich Rodriguez. That's in all likelihood because the two seem to have similar personalities. They like their football physical and they communicate in a very direct style.
2: Obviously, he's had a ton of success everywhere he's been. The transition that he's had already at West Virginia and what he's done there has been awesome. But I knew him back when I was going to camps down when he was the head coach at the University of Arizona. So my impressions of him is that he's black and white, and he'll says it how he is. I kind of love people like that. So watching their team play, the physicality, the effort, and how those guys operate, I mean, you can see there's a demand of excellence. And so we're going to have our hands full here. There's an appreciation for their staff, but also their team just in general.
1: In particular, Rogers thinks a lot about WVU quarterback Michael Hawkins, who will enter this week's game number two nationally in rushing touchdowns among all players at any position, and he's fifth nationally in points responsible for.
2: This quarterback, Hawkins, is probably one of the fastest players in the country. He's extremely explosive, and then they have a downhill running back that will he'll make you pay, too, just because he'll get behind his pads, and they do a really good job in their scheme, and they grow really fast. So everybody needs to be able to get their feet in the ground, get a line, get their eyes right, know the call, and then execute the plan, because they're not going to give you a whole lot of time to process with how fast that they're on the football. And so although they may make the scheme naturally simpler on their end, they also do it at mock speed, where it challenges you defensively to be able to execute really against the same type of offense, just slightly different in plays.
1: The Mountaineers will make their way to Iowa tomorrow. Saturday's game will be the 13th all-time between the two schools. The series is tied at 6 games apiece. That is today's Mountaineer Report, brought to us by Kroger, the official grocer of WVU Athletics. I'm Tony Caridi on the Mountaineer Sports Network from Learfield.
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0: Boston, Don't Look Back, the title track to their second album. They'll be taking a look back at their first album next year, releasing a special deluxe anniversary edition of the debut album that will feature demo versions of the songs that made it onto the album. Some versions that were recorded by Tom Scholz by himself in his basement in the mid-70s. Pink Floyd is on the way.
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0: Soon-to-be two-time Rock and Roll Hall of Fame inductee Phil Collins, and In the Air Tonight from his Face Value album, which was just re-released this month as a special deluxe anniversary edition. It's been 45 years since that album came out. The new version has the original album and also has a lot of live performances and some rarities and outtakes.
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0: The Who and Bon Jovi before that. John Bon Jovi just became a grandfather for the second time last month. His son Jake and Jake's wife, actress Millie Bobby Brown, announced they have adopted a baby boy. They adopted a baby girl last year, so John Bon Jovi now has two grandkids. Got Tom Petty coming up.
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Jackson Browne and the pair of songs he always closed out all of his shows with, The Loadout and Stay. Also heard from AC/DC, who are closing out their Power Up tour tomorrow night. They were originally supposed to close it out on Tuesday in Philadelphia, but their show last Friday in New Jersey got rained out, so they're going to make that up tomorrow night and put an end to the Power Up tour.

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0: Queen and John Mellencamp Crumbling Down before that from his 1983 Uh-Huh album, the follow-up to the hugely successful American Fool album that hit number one on this day in 1982.
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0: Skynyrd and Peter Frampton before that, who will be featured on the new Foreigner Deluxe version of their third album, Head Games, coming out at the end of the month. Peter Frampton recorded a song called Trouble with Foreigner back in 1979 that was never released at the time, but will be available on the new deluxe version coming out October 30th.
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0: Bad Company, who are releasing a new live album next month called Live in London, recorded back in 2016 at the O2 Arena in London. It turned out to be the final performance of guitarist Mick Ralphs with the band he founded. That album comes out November 13th.
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0: Elton John and Motley Crue before that, who I have to admit defied my expectations and managed to complete the entire Return of the Carnival of Sins tour, which they just wrapped up this past weekend. And they have announced they're going to be at the Tons of Rock Festival in Oslo, Norway, in June of next year.
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0: The Eagles with a fitting song for me to be headed out. I'm Dave, getting ready to call it a day. I will be back with you tomorrow for our Friday get-together. See you then. Got AC/DC coming up next.
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0: There are always those songs. You know, the ones that remind you about special people, places, and times.
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0: Robert Plant will tell you that that song, Kashmir, is his favorite from Zeppelin. I heard him say it to Dan Rather, right? So it's got to be true. Credibility and all that. What about the tune?
1: Kashmir was written from my angle. It was written on the road to Tantan in southern Morocco, just off the Atlantic coast. And it's a place where your mind can really dance and where your imagination is way open. After a while, all the stuff you've ever thought about has gone. And you've got this whole different place that's giving you a sort of door into a whole different you.
0: All of that magic happened on the road to Tantan. I'm glad for that road trip because we got Kashmir. Raise your hand if that's one of your top five favorite Zeppelin songs. Yeah, I see you.
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0: When was the last time you saw the movie Young Frankenstein? Or, excuse me, Frankenstein. Walk this way, Igor, right? Walk this way. That's the inspiration for the title of that song. Aerosmith, wrapping up another set of rock. You know, listen all you want. There's more rock on the way. I'm just saying, Billy Idol, The Rolling Stones, coming up next.
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0: It is only rock and roll, and they like it. They like it. Yes, they do. Mick and the Boys, the Rolling Stones. It is October 1st already. Can you believe it? September? Did that happen? Does October mean that the holiday season has officially begun? Yes, it does. Does that mean it's time to start decorating, shopping, eating? Yes, it does. Now, the eating season also includes all the football games we have, college and pro, over the weekends here. So all of this stuff, all of this mindset, especially the eating part of it on the weekends, is not going to end until after the Super Bowl, sometime in February. So here we are, into the holiday season. Happy holidays.
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0: The Daily Dive. Today and every day, I try to stick a song in your ear you haven't heard in a while. Could be a long time for this one.
1: 1, 2, 3, 4.
2: It's time for the Daily Dive. The Daily Dive. We're digging deep. Here's Dan.
0: I'm tracking a tune from the Electric Light Orchestra. And if I were to tell you, and I'm going to right now, it might be their hardest rocking tune. Are you going to believe me? Jeff is leaning heavily into the glam and the hard rock, Jeff Lynne of the band. The secret weapon? Mark Bolan of T-Rex. He played twin lead guitar alongside Jeff Lynne, giving his track its swagger. The crunchy guitar attack. It's one of the coolest guest appearances in the ELO catalog on this song called Ma Ma Ma Bell.

0: 93.5.
1: Oh, yeah, that's a great idea. I can just see you guys eating candy for breakfast and drawing pictures on the walls.
0: The FBY.

0: Alice Cooper's been on the promo trail, plugging his new memoir, Devil on My Shoulder, and he's opened up about his 1980s crack addiction. He let it be known that he was told he could smoke cocaine without becoming an addict. He said it was at the very beginning of crack, and crack is the most addictive drug there is. That was really the thing that almost killed me, said Alice. So he got sober for good in 1983 after his wife Cheryl told him he could either clean up and reaffirm his Christian vows, his faith, or get out. Cooper says, and that is what put us back together, you know. And it was almost a relief to get back to church. Devil on My Shoulder will be published next Tuesday.
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0: ZZ Top. That little band from Texas going undercover, taking on that Sam and Dave tune. I've got a snippet of the original. Maximum R&B coming out of Sam and Dave. 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

0: Warren Zevon from the Excitable Boy album and Werewolves of London. I have looked at a Reddit post that caught my attention here a minute ago. What's an obscure item you own that you're sure 99.99% of the population does not have? And the first thing I read was a letter from Winston Churchill calling my great-grandfather a moron. Now, that's true. Yeah, there's probably nobody else that has that particular letter. An Olympic torch from 2012, London Olympic Games. Somebody here was a torchbearer when he or she was 15. I would say the thing I have that nobody else has because it's one of a kind. Back in the late 90s, my radio station promoted a Who concert in Denver. And after the gig, it was for the Quadrophenia tour they were doing. The band sent me a 3.5 by 5 foot framing of the concert with pictures and the album cover and the CD and a gigantic replica of the ticket. And it's one of my favorite possessions. I'll take a picture of it and put it up on my Facebook page. You can take a look. Dan Mitchell on the radio, all one word on Facebook.
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David Johnstone, the guitarist in Elton John's band, plays the acoustic guitar and the banjo and the mandolin and the sitar. And oh, by the way, he can really wail on the electric, as you are about to hear.

0: AC/DC is featured prominently on the rock pages today. I read from them now. Over the rock decades, the moments that pop off the page for me. In 2004, the Lord Mayor of Melbourne, Australia, officially opened AC/DC Lane. The Lord Mayor erected the sign to cheers and bagpipes, playing the song Long Way to the Top. And the city actually had extra copies of the sign made in anticipation of fans stealing them, which is exactly what happened. This day in 1982, Sony introduced the world's first compact disc player in Tokyo. The original price tag was $650. That would be like $2,200 today. The first CD to sell over 1 million copies was Brothers in Arms by AC/DC. And finally, this day in 1966, Hendrix appeared live in the UK for the first time when he jammed with Cream. What a show that would have been. Jimmy and Clapton on the same stage together. Just getting started. Oh my. And there you have the rock pages.
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0: Def Leppard, Pour Some Sugar on Me from the Hysteria album. The documentary on that band coming out early next year. If you are a Def Leppardite, something to look forward to. I've got some Magic from the Cars and some reggae from Led Zeppelin queued up on my turntables. Wink, wink. Ready for you next.
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1: I want something peppy, something happy, something up-tempo. I want something snappy.
0: The FBY.

0: coming off the reggae rock Jamaica from Led Zeppelin. I have got a story about a marathon running robot dog, because don't you need one today? So here I go. South Korea, scientist, big brains, made a little tiny marathon running robot dog, ran the 26.2-mile marathon on a hilly course at just under 4 hours and 20 minutes. That beats the global human average time of 4 hours and 32 minutes. And not only that, the little robot dog crossed the finish line with over one-third of its battery life remaining, and it had just one battery. Now, with that in mind, I am thinking now, I wish that at the end of the day, my finish line, my phone would have one-third of its battery life remaining, which never seems to happen. How about you?
1: Most Americans say they want American-made products, but far fewer are willing to pay the premium that often comes with them. 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

Walter Becker and Donald Fagen of Steely Dan fame were originally hired by ABC Dunhill in the early 70s as staff songwriters, but the other acts couldn't handle their tunes. They were too dark, and the humor was weird, and the complex harmonies and such, so they were encouraged to form their own band, which they did.

0: So I'm in a room with Gary Wright, Dreamweaver guy. I look at him and I say, Gary, what is that song all about?
1: Dreamweaver was a song about God, about taking us through the night of our lives. In other words, it was really a song like, Dreamweaver, I believe you can get me through the night. If you substitute the words Dreamweaver to God, you can understand what it means. I believe we can reach the morning light. Carry me through the battle of life, the struggles that I have to go through. And that's really what the song's about.
0: All right. He was inspired to write the song based on a spiritual book that his good friend George Harrison had gifted him.
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0: Crosby, Stills, and Nash from that debut album of theirs in 1969, Sweet Judy Blue Eyes, the Stephen Stills song, actually four songs that he came into the studio with and just blew the guys away that he made them all fit together. It came out of heartbreak. He had been dating Judy Collins. He was in L.A., she was in New York at a play called Peer Gynt. She fell for the actor Stacy Keach, and that was the end of her love affair with Stephen Stills. The cool bit about the end of that story is that they were still friends and still are after all these years. He played the song for her, and they both cried together. It's such a beautiful song, but it didn't win her back. 93.5 The FPY, and I will be clearing out here shortly, making way for Steve Gorman and the Steve Gorman Show, 7 to midnight, Monday through Friday.
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0: You know, today is National Pumpkin Spice Day. And here we are, and I'm not just talking about the latte, the pumpkin spice latte. We've reached the point, it's crazy, where pumpkin spice is no longer a flavor. It's like a lifestyle decision. Somewhere right now, maybe there's a dog eating a pumpkin spice treat while its owner brushes with pumpkin spice toothpaste and sprays pumpkin spice deodorant on before driving to buy some pumpkin spice trash bags, because ridiculously, those are all a thing.
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1: 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It's time to get your rock on with Steve Gorman and April Rose. It's Steve Gorman Rocks. Welcome to the show.
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0: Queen, Another One Bites the Dust, kicking off a Thursday night. That song specially for April Rose. Hello, April.
1: Oh, best bass line ever. That's the part that sticks in your head.
0: It's pretty great. John Deacon, the bassist of Queen, writing that ginormous hit song just to prove once again that Queen is a lot better than your band, whatever your band is.
1: Those are true words you speak, my friend.
0: Joe Walsh has been in a few great bands, the James Gang, the Eagles, and in between, he was making his own music like this one, Rocky Mountain Way.

0: Scorpions, Rock You Like a Hurricane, a fitting song to hear on the first night of Rocktober 2026. People who pay attention to things like business would say we're in the final quarter of the year. It's just October, which means it's autumn, which means, I don't know, things feel pretty good to me. The turning leaves already in Minnesota are beautiful. The cooler nights, it's a great time of year. It's always been that way for me. There's a bittersweet nature to the fall that goes back as far as I can remember. I mean, being a kid, 7, 8, 9 years old, Halloween was exciting, but it was surrounded with a sense of not yearning necessarily, but just, like I said, bittersweet. Like, I don't know, man, time's passing by pretty quickly. I felt that way as a kid, but then the colder weather means just more warmth inside, the fires and more stew and chili and all the sort of comfort foods that we associate with the time. I don't know. I love the fall. What can I say? So happy October to all of us. By the time we get back here in a month and say, hey, it's November, we will have gone through my favorite month of the year.
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21: 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This

Kansas Carry On Wayward Son on Steve Gorman Rocks. 50 years ago, the album Left Overture came out. Hard to imagine 50 years. I mean, I can't believe I can remember something from 50 years. That means I'm old, but hey, always better to be old talking about being old than being old and other people talking about how old you were. Here's Van Halen.

Van Halen, Why Can't This Be Love on Steve Gorman Rocks. Sammy Hagar joined Van Halen, as probably everybody listening knows, back in, what, 1985? The first album, 5150, from 1986. I got to say, man, it sounds so silly in hindsight, because of course Sammy Hagar was a great fit, and of course they made great records and had great concerts with Sammy Hagar. But at the time, I remember thinking, like, boy, they just pulled a rabbit out of their hat. How do you replace David Lee Roth? You can't. Well, that's just it. They didn't replace him. They just went into a different direction, and it was a great direction. The band Pink Floyd, they went through some lineup changes. Sid Barrett, founding member, left the band earlier in their career. Mental illness drove him away. David Gilmour and Roger Waters then basically picked up their swords and had a fight for control from that moment forward. They still made great records despite all the dysfunction from The Wall. This is Hey You.

0: got a problem. Steve's got an answer. It might not be the right answer. I mean, he's a rock star, not a therapist. It's time for Questionable Wisdom on Steve Gorman Rocks. Here's April Rose with tonight's question.
1: Listening on V100 out in Topeka, we have Kat who needs some advice. Now, Kat says her boss keeps messaging her about work after hours, and she can't stand that he bothers her about work while she's not at work. So, Steve, she wants to know, how should she handle the situation without making her look crazy? And I get it, because I feel like women, like, we're automatically assumed to be crazy when we bring things up like this. So this is a tricky situation.
2: Well, I mean, you got to have clear boundaries in life, and especially with work. I mean, working after hours, if she's not being paid for that, then she really should have no obligation to do it. I think she just needs to have a very adult, hopefully calm conversation about, let's make sure we all understand what each other's expectations and obligations are, because I'm not working for you 24/7. We have to have reasonable expectations. And so I would tell Kat, just decide to go have this conversation and clear the air, you know, and maybe, you know, be looking around for a different job, too, because if this guy responds to your boundaries in an inappropriate way, you're not going to want to be there a long time anyway.
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0: Yeah, we're done with commercials, too. Let's get back to the show. This is Steve Gorman Rocks.
1: Some people call me the space cowboy.

Steve Miller Band with the Joker on Steve Gorman Rocks. That is the title track to his 1973 album, the first one that really broke through on American radio. Steve Miller was one of those guys that a lot of people really liked. My older brother Tom was a Steve Miller fan, had his early records. They were not commercially successful, but critics dug it. The fans who were aware of him dug it. You know who else liked Steve Miller? The Beatles, for crying out loud. Early days of his career, he was recording in London. There's a song he released that has Paul McCartney playing the drum track. Go figure. If you're in the studio and Paul McCartney pokes his head in and says, "Hey man, can I sit in with you?" Well, that just tells me that you're doing something right. So while it wasn't until 1973 that he finally broke through with a hit, believe me, Steve Miller had been establishing himself for several years ahead of time. That hit didn't feel like an anomaly. It just felt like better late than never, an inevitability.

Steve Gorman rocks on 93.5 The FBY. 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